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0: It's Platinum 97.9 FM, 125 on a beautiful Friday afternoon. We do apologize for Monday, Tuesday, Wednesday. Oh, yeah. I had to go to the funeral. And we had crickets. Oh, yeah. We do apologize for the rush hour early up this week. Special thank you to our sponsors, two separate entities. How about Paracetamol Water? Thank you so much. Greatly appreciated and cool and smooth. How about some music? It's the weekend. Some music from Sherilyn and Shake It Up Tonight. How about some CC Pedestal? Keep on walking. The brand new Havens and Never Stop. How about BB and Q Band? On the Beats. Atlantic Star, When Love Calls. How about Alexander O'Neill and Sherilee and Saturday Love? And we got some change coming up. Got some Confunction. Some Denise Williams. How about Dynasty? Some Evelyn Champagne King. The Gap Band. How about Hamilton Joe Frank? Some Jackie Moore. Kenny Burke, Richie Family, and more. Special good afternoon to all the bus drivers at the West Bus Station and East Bus Station, Nice Avenue and Board. Some folks might be still on the JOB. Some might be on the highways and the byways. Make sure you look out for the other driver. Safety comes first. Hey, we're going to take a quick pause for a cause, and we'll be back with some change. Roger Lake hanging out with you. I'm up until 6. Keep it locked. It's the Rush Hour Special Edition on Platinum 97.9 FM. 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

0: It's Platinum 97.9 FM, 153 on a beautiful Friday afternoon. It's the weekend. How about some music? Miss Denise Williams, Do What You Feel. How about some music from Change, Glow of Love? Dropping in was Evelyn Champagne King, and you know what? I'm in love. How about some Stephanie Mills and What You Gonna Do With My Lovin'? Great music on a beautiful Friday afternoon. Once again, we got to big up our sponsors, two separate entity. How about Paracetamol Water? Thank you so much. Greatly appreciate it. And Cool and Smooth. Antigua Barbuda, a special good afternoon to you. And all the Facebook lovers, I'm seeing you and I'm feeling you. Nice having you on board. Well, you know what? We got some Melbourne Moore coming up. How about some Dynasty? Dropping in is the Gap Band. Some Confunction is in the building. How about some Hamilton Joe Frank? Dropping in is Jackie Moore. Kenny Burke. How about the Richie family all coming up next? I take a quick pause for a cause, go pay some bills, and we'll be back. Some more great music on a beautiful Friday afternoon. And of course, it's the beginning of a weekend, right? Keep it locked. 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
1: 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It's the Rush Hour Show with Roger Lee.

Good afternoon once again to Antigua Barbuda. Good afternoon to the entire Eastern Caribbean. And good afternoon to the Facebook lovers. I'll tell you, the weekend is here. Antigua Barbuda, turn us up. The louder you make us, is the hotter we get. We're getting hot musically. As we dug deep into the trenches, look what we found. Confunction and Love Train. Dynasty. And we just begun. How about SOS Band and the Finest? The Gap Band, Early in the Morning. How about Love's Coming at You by Melba Moore? And we got Richie Family coming up. Got Jackie Moore, Hamilton Joe, some Kenny Burke. How about some Melba Moore, some Sylvester? Narada Michael Walden. How about some music from Renee and Angela? Some Sharon Brown. Some Surface. Unique. Dropping back in is Stephanie Mills. How about Young and Company? Colleen Taylor is in the building. How about some Soul to Soul? Some Sky. Some more Rufus and Shaka Khan. In the City. Fatback Band. Once again, we got to big up our sponsors, two separate entities. Bigging up Paracetamol Water. Thank you so much. Greatly appreciate that. How about Cool and Smooth? You know what? My brother Ian, he's celebrating birthday in the next couple of days. Yeah, he lives in Canada. Remember, it's the 9th, I think. The 9th of June. It's a Gemini just like I am. All the Geminis, this is your time. Especially good afternoon to the Chief Rock. All the Geminis, this is your time. Especially good afternoon.

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0: 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How about some music from Richie Family? I'll do my best for my baby. Jackie Moore, This Time, Baby. How about GQ, Disco Night Rock? Unlimited Touch, Searching to Find the One. Kenny Burke and Rising to the Top. And we got some Sky coming up. Got some Surface. Sharon Brown. Narada Michael Walden. The Fatback Band. Some Soul to Soul. Adina Howard. SOS Band. How about Wish featuring Fonda Rae? All coming up next. Once again, we got to big up our sponsors, two separate entities. How about Paracetamol Water? Thank you so much. Greatly appreciate it. And Cool and Smooth. And don't forget tomorrow morning from 6 to 10. It's going to be Saturday morning wake up. That runs you up until about 10 where we have cricket coming on. Yeah, that's right. West Indies team, huh? I tell you, man. Lost two games, but we got to pick up a notch. Got to win something. Antigua Barbuda, nice having you on board. All the folks getting off the JOB at 3 o'clock. Some might be on the highways and the byways. Make sure you look out for the other driver. Safety comes first. Special good afternoon to all the bus drivers at the West Bus Station and East Bus Station. Nice having you on board. All the taxi drivers, be easy on the road. Hey, Roger Lake, hanging out with you. I'm up until about 6. Take a quick pause for a cause. We'll be back with Sky. Keep it locked. Special edition of the Rush Hour on a Friday afternoon on Platinum 97.9 FM. 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
1: 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And I gotta say a special good afternoon to Narada Michael Walden. He just hit me up on Facebook, and he is in San Francisco, California. Bigging you up. Nice having you on the show. Great production, great music. Also, we had music. Sharon Brown, I Specialize in Love. How about some Surface and Falling in Love? Music from Sky and Show Me. Hey, we got some music coming up. Adina Howard coming up. We got Wish featuring Fonda Rae. We got the Fatback Band, some Soul to Soul. How about some SOS Band? Special good afternoon to Anita Martin. She's in the United States in New Jersey. Nice having you on board. Special good afternoon to Fedora. Nice having you on board. Lots of love. Special thank you to our sponsors, Two Separate Entity. How about Paracetamol Water? Thank you so much. Greatly appreciate it. And Cool and Smooth. Hey, Roger Lake hanging out with you. I'm up until about 6. We got lots of great music coming up. Got to make sure you keep it locked. Hey, we're going to take a quick pause for a cause. Go pay some bills. We'll be right back with Adina Howard. Keep it locked. It's Platinum 97.9 FM, a special edition of the Rush Hour on a Friday. 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

0: It's Platinum 97.9 FM on a beautiful Friday afternoon, 3:51. Once again, we got to hit up our sponsors, two separate entities. How about Parasita Water? Thank you so much. Greatly appreciate it. And Cool and Smooth. Antigua Barbuda. Turn us up. The louder you make us is the hotter we get. And we're getting hot musically on a Friday. It's a weekend. Oh, yeah. Some folks on the highways and the byways, St. John's, Antigua, make sure you look out for the other driver. Safety comes first. Once again, we got to big up the bus drivers at the West Bus Station and East Bus Station. Nice avenue on board. All the taxi drivers. What's your plans for the weekend? I don't know about the beach. I'm thinking about the beach. I'm looking at the weather. How about some music? Soul to soul. And keep on moving. How about the Fatback Band and I Found Lovin'? Wish featuring Rhonda Ferry and Touch Me All Night Long. How about Adina Howard, A Freak Like Me, and Walden Michael Walden, Should've Loved You. Once again, I got to big him up. He's in San Francisco, California, in the United States. He just linked me on Facebook. Oh, you're listening, huh? Enjoy your summer when it comes around, all right? Hey, we got more music coming up. Got the SOS Band, some Rufus and Shaka Khan, Evelyn Champagne King. How about Hamilton Joe Frank, some Melba Moore, Dynasty, Sylvester, Renee and Angela, Unique, all coming up next. Let me take a quick pause for a cause. We'll be back with some more great music on a Friday afternoon. Hey, Roger Lake, hanging out with you. I'm up until about 6. Oh, yeah. Don't forget, it's every Monday, Tuesday, Wednesday. It's Rush Hour. Usually on Friday, we have Reggae Vibes, but we're having a special today. And don't forget, tomorrow morning from 6 to 10 for the Grown and Sexy, it's going to be Saturday morning wake up. That jumps off tomorrow morning, early and bright. We'll be right back with some more great music. Keep it locked. SOS Band comes up next. 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
1: 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Woo. It's the weekend. How about putting your body into it? Stephanie Mills. Who do you love? Bernard White. Shame. By Evelyn Champagne King. How about Dynasty and Do Me Right? We got Hamilton, Joe Frank coming up. How about Young and Company? Rennie and Angela, Sylvester. How about Colleen Taylor? Some Unique, some Sky, running you right up until 6. Special edition of the Rush Hour on Friday. I'll tell you, it's been a busy week. Special thank you once again to our sponsors, two separate entities. How about Paracetamol Water? Thank you so much. Greatly appreciate it. And Cool and Smooth. And don't forget, coming up at 6 this evening, it's going to be the local, regional, and international news. Roger Lake hanging out with you until then. Got to make sure you keep it locked. We're going to take a quick pause for a cause. We'll be back with some more great music. It's the Rush Hour Special Edition on Platinum 97.9 FM.
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0: 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Beautiful Friday evening, huh? For all the folks on the highways and the byways of St. John's, if you're driving, remember safety comes first. Look out for the other driver. How about some music from Inner City? What You Gonna Do With My Love? Stephanie Mills and Sweet Sensation. Ren and Angela, I'll Be Good to You. And we got some Carleen Taylor coming up. Got some Unique, some Sky. Michael Gray. Might be able to slip in another Unlimited Touch. Who knows? Comes all up until 6. Once again, we got to big up our sponsors, two separate entities. How about Paracetamol Water? Thank you so much. Greatly appreciate it. And Cool and Smooth. Gonna take a quick pause for a cause. We'll be back. Some more great music. Special edition of the Rush Hour on a Friday on Platinum 97.9 FM.
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1: 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Don't forget, coming up at 6, it's going to be the local, regional, and international news. Having lots of fun today. Hope you did, too. Once again, we got to big up our sponsors, two separate entities. How about Parasita Water? Thank you so much. Greatly appreciated. And Cool and Smooth. Antigua Barbuda. Never possible without you. Thank you so much. And all the Facebook lovers, greatly appreciated. Well, I'll be back around tomorrow morning early. Yeah, Saturday morning wake up. That jumps off from about 6 until 10. Don't forget, tomorrow at 10, we'll be having cricket. Oh, yeah. Well, you know what? It's time for me to pack my wax and make tracks. My day's done. I got to run. Until tomorrow morning, Roger Lake saying over and out. God's blessings. Love you. Bye-bye.

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2: I've heard people say that too much of anything is not good for you, baby. 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
0: And we are your hosts for your number one breakfast morning show, The Morning Point Show. And we want you to wake up with us every morning, Monday to Friday, starting at
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0: It's the number one breakfast morning show here in Antigua and Barbuda. We love you. We love people.
1: Love people.
0: Love people. Wake up with us. If you're not waking up with us,
1: you're in a coma.
0: Wake up.

0: In the headlines locally, the government is putting new leadership in place at the Sir Lester Byrd Medical Center. And with hurricane season now underway, disaster preparedness took center stage this week. Regionally, former Turks and Caicos premier to serve prison time for actions taken while in office. And internationally, traditional healers in the Democratic Republic of Congo is confident they can help in the fight against Ebola. It is Friday, June 5th. I am Jeremiah Toussaint in with the PBN Evening News. 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
0: And now for the news in detail. The government is putting new leadership in place at the Sir Lester Byrd Medical Center as part of a wider program of institutional strengthening across the health sector. Cabinet has approved the appointment of Dr. Fillmore Benjamin as executive chairman and Dr. Edward Mansour as deputy chairman of the Medical Center Board. Martin Camacho will serve as a secretary with Dr. Karen Josiah, Randy Agrippa, Kasim Green, Akeem Edwards, and Kiva Dean rounding out the board membership. Kevin Silton of the Medical Benefit Scheme and Chief Medical Officer Dr. Kamara De Castro will both serve as ex officio capacities. The appointments were announced today by Director General of Communications Maurice Merchant during the Cabinet press briefing, confirming they were present to Cabinet by Health Minister, Minister Michael Joseph, and subsequently approved. In addition, Health Sector appointments, Nurse Margaret Smith has been named Chair of the Antigua and Barbuda Nursing Council, the body responsible for maintaining professional standards within the nursing profession. And Damdi Philip has been appointed Chairman of the National Solid Waste Management Authority Board. The government says the appointments form part of a broader effort to strengthen the statutory and advisory bodies following the April 30th general elections. In other news, with hurricane season now underway, disaster preparedness took center stage this week as SEDEMA Executive Director Elizabeth Riley visited Antigua and Barbuda for high-level meetings with Minister Rawdon Turner and Kiz Johnson. Discussions focus on strengthening Antigua and Barbuda's role within the Regional Disaster Management Framework and advancing the works for the National Office of Disaster Services. A key outcome of the visit will be the signing of a 5-year country work program aimed at bolstering disaster resilience, preparedness, and emergency response coordination for the years ahead. A timely visit as the Twin Island Nation enters the heart of hurricane season. Now we hear police are investigating a rape allegation in the Bolens community following a report made to the Criminal Investigations Department. A 30-year-old woman reported that the alleged assault occurred in the early hours of June 1st around 2 o'clock in the morning and that the alleged perpetrator is a man known to her. Investigators have since interviewed the complainant and gathered information relevant to the case. No charges have been announced at the time as inquiries continue. In other news, Antigua and Barbuda has taken a significant step forward in regional aviation cooperation, signing a landmark agreement alongside several Caribbean neighbors that will strengthen coordination across a wide range of civil aviation areas. LD Udell reports.
2: Prime Minister Gaston Brown added his contribution to Shogum 2026 logo bottle cap mural on Friday. Working.
0: Do apologize. Prime Minister Gaston Brown today joined students of Villa Primary School and project partners in contributing to the Shogum 2026 logo bottle cap mural, a creative sustainability initiative ahead of the Commonwealth Heads of Government meeting. The artwork, made entirely from recycled bottle caps, symbolizes environmental responsibility, national pride, and community collaboration as the nation prepares to host leaders from across the Commonwealth. Petron Thomas reports.
2: Prime Minister Gaston Browne added his contribution to Shogum 2026 logo bottle cap mural on Friday, working alongside students of the Villa Primary School and project partners to helping the unique artwork to life.
3: I'd like to commend the Shogum Organizing Committee for this outreach program, which includes this mural using recycled bottle caps, obviously promoting the issue of sustainability. As you know, my administration is very strong on the issue of environmental protection and also the issue of sustainability. And we believe that there's no such thing as waste. In other words, everything has value. And this particular mural shows very clearly that bottle caps that ordinarily will end up in the landfill, we're using them here as a form of art, a form of creativity, while at the same time ensuring that they do not end up of waste.
2: The mural, created from thousands of recycled bottle caps, is designed to highlight the importance of sustainability while showcasing the creativity and collective effort of Antiguan and Barbudan community. The initiative is being led by Artistic Director Calvin Pilgrim and Stacey Russell and is organized by the Shogum 2026 Secretariat as a part of the activities leading up to the hosting of the Commonwealth Heads of Government meeting. Organizers say every bottle cap placed on the mural represents a contribution to a larger vision, one that promotes environmental awareness, celebrates national identity, and reflects the vibrant spirit of Antigua and Barbuda. Shogum 2026 is scheduled to take place in Antigua and Barbuda from November 1st to 4th, bringing together leaders and representatives from all 56 Commonwealth member nations. The mural is expected to serve as a lasting symbol of the country's commitment to sustainability and community engagement as preparations continue for landmark international events. Reporting for PBN News, I'm Petron Thomas.
0: Now we hear the Antigua Public Utilities Authority has announced that the fuel variation rate reflects international fuel costs used to generate electricity. The utility said global fuel prices influence electricity charges and may cause fluctuations in customers' monthly bills. APUA urged customers to manage consumption through energy-efficient practices at home and in workplaces. It added that while fuel costs are determined by the international market, reducing electricity use can help households and businesses better control their monthly expenses, especially during periods of high global energy prices, and encouraged users to adopt simple conservation habits to lower the overall demand going forward. Now moving on, National Youth Ambassador Crystal Percival is encouraging grade 6 students across Antigua and Barbuda to approach this year's national assessment with confidence, faith, and determination. As hundreds of students prepare to sit the examinations, Percival says hard work, preparation, and belief in one's self are key ingredients for success. Petron Thomas has that report.
2: As students prepare to sit the two-day examination, Percival is sharing a message of motivation and reassurance, urging them to trust in their preparation and remain focused as they enter the important academic milestone.
4: Good morning, students. This is National Youth Ambassador Crystal Percival. And as you're preparing to sit your common entrance exams, I just want to encourage you to stay focused, remain confident, and give it your very best effort. Remember, this is just one step of your journey, and all the hard work you have been putting in is preparing you for this exact moment. I just want to let you know and remember the words of Philippians 4 verse 13. I can do all things through Christ who gives me strength. Believe in God, trust in God, and remember that you got this. I believe in each and every one of you, and I know that you will make yourself proud, your family proud, and your school proud. Go out there and shine. You got this.
2: She says the Grade 6 National Assessment represents the result of months of hard work and preparation, and students should approach it with a calm and positive mindset. Drawing inspiration from Philippians 4, verse 13, Percival reminded students that belief in themselves combined with faith can help them overcome pressure and perform at their best. She further encouraged candidates to manage their time wisely during the exam, stay composed, and give their full effort in every paper. The Grade 6 National Assessment is being held on June 3rd and 4th, with students across Antigua and Barbuda taking part as they prepare to transition to the next stage of their education. Reporting for PBN News, I'm Petron Thomas.
0: The Antigua Lions Club hosted another successful staging of its annual wine and tapas event, bringing together patrons for an evening of fine food, entertainment, and fellowship. The highly anticipated social affair attracted a large turnout of supporters who gathered to enjoy a memorable night under the stars. Here's more.
2: Guests were treated to an impressive selection of wines and other beverages, complemented by a variety of expertly prepared tapas and culinary offerings. Throughout the evening, patrons mingled and socialized in a relaxed yet elegant atmosphere, sharing laughter and engaging in meaningful conversations with friends, family, and fellow supporters. The event ambience was further enhanced by music and entertainment, creating perfect backdrop for an unforgettable evening. As the night progressed, many guests took to the dance floor, enjoying the festive energy that has become a synonymous and annual event. Hosted by the Lions Club, the Wine and Tapas event continues to serve as one of the organization's signature social gatherings, providing an opportunity for community engagement while supporting the club's ongoing service initiatives. Attendees praise the quality of food, beverages, entertainment, and overall organization of the event, describing the experience as both enjoyable and memorable. As another successful edition came to a close, organizers expressed appreciation to patrons, sponsors, and volunteers whose support helped the evening possible. Many guests left already anticipating the next year's staging of the popular event, which has become a highlight of the local social calendar. Reporting for PBN News, I'm Petron Thomas.
0: Still to come into nice news, something new is taking over North Street at Escape Bar. But before that, regional and international news after the break.
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0: Welcome back to your PBN Evening News. I am Jeremiah Toussaint, and topping regional news tonight, a growing environmental challenge is taking a heavy toll on coastal livelihoods in St. Lucia. In Savannah's Bay and Opecon, massive influxes of sargassum seaweed are overwhelming shorelines and nearshore waters, creating serious difficulties for sea moss farmers who depend on the sea for their income. Here's more in this report.
1: Massive belts of free-floating sargassum are inundating Savannah's Bay, threatening to make 2026 one of the worst years on record for the toxic seaweed invasion. The crisis is directly impacting local livelihoods, particularly in the Opecon community. Sea moss cultivation in the bay has ground to a halt as the heavy seaweed blankets smother the marine farms. To make matters worse, growers are now battling a compounded threat from multiple invasive species within the alga family. Opecon Sea Moss Farmers Association President Cohen Samuel is appealing for international aid and government intervention to manage the economic and environmental fallout.
2: When it comes to the sea moss industry, because when the farmers cannot cultivate, they cannot plant, they cannot harvest, so the production level has gone down a bit this week because of the impact of sargassum. The whole value chain will be affected because of the sargassum. And so we tried our best, but we can't do much about the influx of sargassum. It is beyond the farmers' reach, the capacity. We do not have it.
1: Beyond the ecological damage, the decaying organic material is releasing gases, sparking serious health concerns among the agro merchants regarding respiratory issues and skin irritation.
2: This is high-risk farming, to be honest. A lot of people don't understand it. A lot of people think it's about the export of sea moss and the amount of money that is done within that industry, but there's a lot of work put into that industry by the farmer. And so those farmers right now are facing two health issues, two elements that impact the farm, which is a green algae that is really impacting the farm these days from September last year until now. Because one, you have this toxic releasing when it's decomposing, it irritates the skin.
1: Regional management of this crisis costs Caribbean territories millions of dollars annually in cleanup operations. Local seaweed growers remain optimistic that emergency state relief will be deployed to help salvage their operations.
2: It affects the livelihood of the sea moss farmers and the fisher folks as well. I think last night that the ministry is going to give us some sort of help and relief at Savannah's Bay. We hope it comes very, very soon. And like I said, with this, it would help the farmer one way or the other. We don't know what the relief will be, but we look forward as well to collaborate with the entity to help reduce the impact of sargassum on the farming industry.
1: Researchers continue to emphasize that cross-border cooperation is vital to mitigate the escalating Atlantic sargassum crisis. Gina Filippi, HTS Newsforce.
0: And now we hear the United States is intensifying its pressure campaign against Cuba, announcing a round of sanctions targeting some of the country's most influential political figures. The measures include restrictions on Cuban President Miguel Díaz-Canel, members of his family and relatives, and former President Raúl Castro, signaling Washington's continued hardline stance toward the communist-led nation. Here's more.
3: U.S. President Donald Trump once again has threatened the Cuban government.
4: We have some very good plans for Cuba. I think, you know, we have to get rid of the regime was very tough, very nasty. We'll take care of the Islamic Republic of Iran, And as soon as that's done on our way back, we'll just make a little brief stop.
5: Mr. President.
4: We'll take care of it.
3: And on Thursday, Washington ramped up its months-long pressure campaign on the island with fresh sanctions. This time, the U.S. Treasury Department has targeted the son and grandson of former President Raul Castro and the current head of state, Miguel Diaz-Canel. The latter has been subject to other sanctions since July and strongly condemned the moves on X.
6: These measures are aimed at reinforcing the blockade and the conflict between Cuba and the United States. The aggression and perversion of the U.S. government will clash with our determination to face the worst scenarios and resist the imperial onslaught.
3: Washington has said that Cuba poses a threat to U.S. security, while Trump has repeated his intentions to take Cuba since ousting former Venezuelan President Nicolas Maduro in January. Since then, the U.S. energy blockade on Havana has led to widespread blackouts, food shortages, and economic collapse. And from June 6th, under pressure from Trump, Visa and MasterCard will suspend operations with the military conglomerate responsible for processing card transactions on the island, which risks crippling the tourism industry.
7: It's not only me. Everybody that works in the tourist sector will go broke.
3: Experts are divided on whether the measures are part of a pressure campaign to make a deal or whether they are a prelude to another military intervention.
0: Now in Trinidad, Janelle John Bates, an opposition senator currently under investigation by the Privileges Committee, was formally removed from the Senate on Friday. President of the Senate, Wade Mark, read a statement from President Christine Kangalu informing the Senate that she had revoked Senator John Bates' appointment following advice from opposition leader Penelope Beckles-Robinson. Here's more.
8: Senator Janelle John Bates, an opposition senator currently under investigation by the Privileges Committee, was formally removed from the Senate on Friday. President of the Senate, Wade Mark, read a statement from President Christine Kangalu informing the Senate that she had revoked Senator John Bates's appointment following advice from opposition leader Penelope Beckles-Robinson.
9: Declare the seat of you, Janelle John Bates, to be vacant with effect from the 5th of June 2026.
8: The Senate President also presided over the swearing-in of Senator John Bates' replacement.
9: And acting in accordance with the advice of the Leader of the Opposition, do hereby appoint you, Margaret Satya Rose, as a senator.
0: That is all for regional development. Stay tuned. We have international news after this break.
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0: Now we hear in international news, a high-profile killing in the United Kingdom is once again fueling debates over race, policing, and justice. British Prime Minister Keir Starmer has met with the family of a white teenager whose death sparked widespread outrage as newly released police body camera footage renews scrutiny of the circumstances surrounding the case. Here's more.
1: Massive belts of free-floating sargassum are inundating Savers Bay, threatening to make 2026 one of the worst years on record for the toxic...
2: Terry came hundreds of kilometres to pay his respects to Henry Novak. And what do you think then, that the politicians should stay clear of this?
3: I don't care about politics. I care about his family and Henry.
4: You've been stabbed. Whereabouts?
2: The killing of the 18-year-old, arrested by police as he lay dying from stab wounds, has caused shock across the UK. This led to a far-right protest that turned violent amid accusations that police anti-racism training affected their judgment and meant they ignored his injuries. Ryan Badams was at the protest where he was accused of being racist. He tells me that it's politicians who are the problem.
5: And things need to change. Because if it don't change now, there's going to be a civil war.
6: There's bad and good in every religion.
2: He says he's now trying to cement community relations as locals fear politicians will divide them.
7: That's a politician for you. They always seem to find a way to divide the communities. They want to look for votes. This is not the time for votes. This is not for political debates. This is a time to think and reflect.
8: Well, I had hoped to speak with a leading member of the Reform Party here in Southampton. Sadly, though, no one was available. But we did hear from Councillor Sarah Powell-Vaughan. She says it would be irresponsible to prejudice the outcome of an investigation into Henry Novak's death. She does, though, say that every person should be treated equally before the law, regardless of race, religion, or background.
9: It is now clear to growing millions in this country that we're living under two-tier policing.
2: Nigel Farage and Reform believe that some minority groups are being treated less harshly than others because police are afraid of being called racist. And you've got people like Mr. Farage suggesting that actually it's the white population that is getting a bad deal here.
10: Why does he say what he says, right? It's basically to incite people, to make people feel passionate about what he wants them to feel passionate about, right? So he's got an agenda himself.
2: Meanwhile, Henry Novak's family met the Prime Minister in Downing Street for a private discussion away from the very public debate surrounding his death. Richard Gaisford, Al Jazeera, Southampton.
0: Now we hear signs of growing tensions are emerging in one of the Middle East's most closely watched political relationships. A leaked phone call has revealed apparent strain between Israeli Prime Minister Benjamin Netanyahu and U.S. President Donald Trump, raising questions about the future of a partnership that has long been seen as strategically important for both leaders. More in this report.
11: Israeli Prime Minister Benjamin Netanyahu has long portrayed himself as being adept in dealing with Donald Trump. But an acrimonious phone call this week with a US president, in which Trump is said to have called Netanyahu effing crazy, has laid bare tensions between the two leaders.
12: At some point, I said, maybe we got to stop this.
11: Israeli officials have acknowledged that it was the most heated phone call yet. One official dismissed any suggestion of a material change in the pair's relationship. Another said it politically damaged Netanyahu ahead of elections later this year. Netanyahu, Israel's longest-serving prime minister, has repeatedly clashed with Republican and Democratic administrations. Yet Israel has remained Washington's closest Middle East ally. But Nimrod Gorin, the president of MITFIM, an Israeli think tank, says the differences are now very public, unlike in the past when they were usually quietly managed behind closed doors. Following their call, Trump said Israel and Hezbollah had agreed to stop shooting each other. But it prompted accusations by Netanyahu's political opponents and some within his own government that he had ceded Israel's sovereignty to the US. The wars with Iran and Hezbollah have been widely popular in Israel, including among supporters of Netanyahu's political rivals. Much of the public wants the fighting to continue. That stands in contrast to the US, where many voters, including members of Trump's conservative base, oppose the war. Recent polls show that Netanyahu's coalition government, the most right-wing in the country's history, could fail to win a majority the next election. According to think tank Agorin, Netanyahu is working to accommodate Trump's demands as he hopes the president's support will work in his electoral favour. But he adds that some Israelis are not comfortable with the extent Trump appears to be able to influence Israeli military decisions. In contrast, in the US, some Trump critics say that Netanyahu holds outsized influence over US foreign policy. Since the US and Israel opened the war with Iran, Netanyahu has at times said he speaks with Trump almost daily, often characterizing their relationship to the Israeli public as one between peers who make decisions together.
0: A decision by the U.S. government to classify two of Brazil's largest criminal gangs as terrorist organizations take effect on Friday. President Lula da Silva has criticized the move, and it's become a major political issue ahead of October's general elections. Here's more.
13: For years, Brazil's police have been fighting heavily armed gangs, yet their influence has continued to grow. Criminal organizations now control large swaths of territory, affecting millions of Brazilians, with operations extending across Latin America and beyond. Now the United States has raised the stakes, classifying Brazil's two biggest gangs, the PCC and Comando Vermelho, or Red Command, as terrorist organizations. But in Brazil, the debate is no longer just about crime. It's also about politics.
14: I'm standing in Rio de Janeiro's Complexo do Alemão, one of many favelas or slums where the Red Command maintains a presence.
13: Less than a year ago, this community and neighboring Complexo da Penha were the scene of clashes between police and drug traffickers that left at least 120 people dead, including five police officers.
14: For people living here, there's little debate that organized crime poses a major threat. But in Brasilia and Washington, the term terrorist carries politic and economic consequences, and it's becoming an issue in the upcoming presidential race.
13: President Luiz Inácio Lula da Silva opposes the move. Under Brazilian law, terrorist organizations must have political or ideological objectives. He argues the gangs are motivated by profit, not politics.
15: The U.S. Secretary of State, Marco Rubio, said that our criminals are terrorists and that the Americans can intervene.
13: The issue gained political momentum after Senator Flávio Bolsonaro, son of former President Jair Bolsonaro and a leading figure on Brazil's right, traveled to Washington and publicly lobbied for the designation. After the announcement, he took credit for the decision, calling it proof of a tougher approach to organized crime. In a letter to President Trump, Bolsonaro thanked him for the decision. Not everyone agrees. Prosecutor Lincoln Gaquia says authorities already cooperate with agencies such as the FBI and DEA. He argues the focus should remain on criminal investigations and finances.
15: The PCC and Red Command should be classified as a mafia organization, not as a terrorist group. That would give authorities stronger tools to investigate them, freeze assets, and target their finances.
13: Whatever they're called, the gangs remain a challenge for Brazilian authorities. But with elections approaching, the debate is becoming part of a broader battle over Brazil's future. Monica Yanakiv, Al Jazeera, Rio.
0: More still to come in tonight's newscast, but first, sports up next.
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0: And now for our feature news report. The government of Antigua and Barbuda is moving to strengthen the long-term development of football following a high-level meeting between Minister of Sports and Creative Industries, the Honorable Dwayne George, and executives from the Antigua and Barbuda Football Association. The discussion focused on establishing a clear direction for sports, with both sides exploring ways to deepen collaboration and improve the overall football structure in the country. Key areas included player development pathways, strengthening grassroots and elite programs, improving infrastructure, and expanding opportunities for athletes across all levels of the game. Minister George reaffirmed the government's commitment to supporting football development, noting the importance of strong partnerships in building a sustainable system that nurtures local talent and enhances the nation's competitiveness regionally and internationally. Well, there's still more on the way. We'll take a short break and come back with the weather reports provided by the Antigua and Barbuda Meteorological Service.
1: Here is a look at the local weather forecast for Antigua and Barbuda. This is valid until 8 p.m. tomorrow, Saturday, 6 June 2026. Marginal moisture and instability associated with the northern edge of a tropical wave will slightly increase the chances for shower activity over and around the islands occasionally during the next 24 hours. So tonight we can expect partly cloudy skies with brief cloudy spells and a 60% or moderate chance of brief passing overnight showers. Tomorrow, partly cloudy skies at first with a 40% or moderate chance of a brief early morning shower, becoming mostly sunny in general thereafter. Winds will come from the east-southeast at 11 to 30 kilometers per hour or 7 to 18 miles per hour with lighter spells at times. Seas will range between 1.5 to 2.1 meters or 5 to 7 feet. Therefore, small craft operators should continue to exercise caution. Rainfall thus far for the month of June stands at 9.9 millimeters or 0.39 of an inch. Today we recorded a maximum temperature of 33 degrees Celsius or 91 degrees Fahrenheit, and our low expected for tonight is 23 degrees Celsius or 73 degrees Fahrenheit. Tomorrow's forecast maximum temperature, 33 degrees Celsius or 91 degrees Fahrenheit. The sun will rise tomorrow at 5:32 a.m. and set at 6:39 p.m. This is the end of the local weather forecast. I am Bernal Simon for the Antigua and Barbuda Meteorological Services at the VC Bird International Airport.

Now for PBN's entertainment special feature, Showbiz Close-Up. Viewers are being taken to the launch of Carnival Pulse, a new carnival television experience produced by the Points Broadcasting Network in collaboration with the Festivals Commission. The launch forms part of the Rhythm Fridays series and takes place this evening at Escape Bar on North Street. This is the official after-work line that will feature live performances, music, and a first look at the new carnival-themed TV production. Petron Thomas reports.

There is growing anticipation on North Street as a skate bar prepares to host the launch of Carnival Pulse, a new television production aimed at capturing the energy and culture of Antiguan Barbuda's Carnival season. The project, a collaboration between the

0: Broadcasting Network and Antigua and Barbuda Festival Commission is set to highlight live performances, cultural moments, and the behind-the-scenes atmosphere that surrounds Antigua Carnival. The production is expected to serve as a regular platform for entertainment coverage and live experience as the season builds. The evening's launch stage under the Rhythm Fridays banner is being held as an after-work line with music performances and social vibes, setting the tone for the introduction for the new show.
1: Thank you so much, Petron, for this opportunity to tell you about PBN's brand new show, Carnival Pulse. It kicks off, as you know, tonight right here on PBN, and we are really excited about this because PBS, we are fostering a very close relationship with the Antigua and Barbuda Festivals Commission this year. And we want to be the home for Carnival 2026. You know, the theme this year is Feel the Rhythm. And the Antigua and Barbuda Festivals Commission decided to team up with PBN this year to kick off our premiere show. It's a very important show. We're going to have this evening the 7 delegates from the Queen of Carnival competition. They'll be there. And something very special is happening tonight. They'll be sashed by their official sponsors. So this will be the first time that the young ladies will actually know who their sponsors are. So they're real excited about that. A great group of girls that were selected to be delegates in this year's competition. Also, ECAB will be there. ECAB is on board as this year's sponsor for the Mr. and Miss Teenage Pageant competition. Representatives will also be there to share in on the excitement of the launch of Carnival Pulse. Also, we have, of course, our minister responsible for Carnival, the Honorable Dwayne George. He saw it very fit to be a part of our premiere. He's going to be there. We're going to be sitting down and chit-chatting with him a bit. And, of course, chairperson for the Antigua and Barbuda Festivals Commission, we have, of course, Ambassador McCool. She'll be there. She was very instrumental to this partnership between PBN and the Antigua and Barbuda Festivals Commission. And we were very elated when the Festivals Commission decided that they wanted to come on board and team up with us to make this show for Carnival, the lead up to Carnival, a resounding success. So every Friday, the Festival Commission will be hosting Rhythm Fridays. So Rhythm Friday actually kicks off this Friday, today, with the launch of PBN's Carnival Countdown show called Carnival Pulse. So every Friday, you can look forward to an event. I would love, this has not been decided upon yet, but I would love that our Carnival Pulse at the Escape Bar, I would love that to be the actual venue for the future tapings of the Carnival Pulse show. That will actually give persons the opportunity to get the feel of Carnival leading up to Carnival. And I hope that tonight's a resounding success and they will say, hey, you know what? We want to have our Rhythm Fridays with PBN every Friday right here at the Escape Bar. And it will make us so, so, so happy if that could be what comes to light after tonight's premiere of Carnival Pulse.
0: Carnival Pulse makes its official debut tonight at SK Bar on North Street, bringing the fresh Carnival television experience as a part of the ongoing Rhythm Fridays series. The event signals a new push in local entertainment coverage, blending live performances, music, and cultural expression in an after-work line setting that sets the tone for Antigua Carnival season. With audience expected to gather from 5 p.m., the launch is also seen as a build-up to the wider series of weekly showcases that will spotlight local talent and evolving energy of a carnival in Antigua and Barbuda. As anticipation grows, tonight's event marks the beginning of what is expected to be a consistent platform for entertainment and cultural storytelling on the television. For a show-based close-up, this is Petron Thomas reporting for PBN News.
2: Thank you, Petron. And now for a recap of the headlines. Firstly, locally, the government is putting new leadership in place at the Sir Lester Byrne Medical Center. And with hurricane season now underway, disaster preparedness took center stage this week. In regional news, a growing environmental challenge is taking a heavy toll on coastlines in St. Lucia. And internationally, a high-profile killing in the United Kingdom is once again fueling debates over race, policing, and justice. That brings us to the end of the PBN Evening News. 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On behalf of the entire news production team, I've been your presenter, Jeremiah Toussaint. Please have a good night.

0: The passing is announced of Lucy Karina Kirwan Daly, late
1: in every life,
0: residential
1: there's
0: development,
1: a story.
0: Who passed away
1: and in every
0: at the
1: story,
0: Thursburg Medical
1: there's
0: Center
1: a legacy.
0: On Thursday, April 9th,
1: on PBN,
0: 2026.
1: We pause to
0: Lucy
1: honor
0: was the daughter
1: those
0: of the
1: who have touched.

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2: Myth: vaccines cause autism. That is false. The fact is, there is no evidence of a link between measles, mumps, rubella, MMR vaccine, or any other vaccine, and autism or autistic disorders. A 1998 study which raised concerns about a possible link between MMR vaccine and autism was later found to be seriously flawed, and the paper has been retracted by the journal that published it. A Danish study with over 500,000 children in 2002 provided strong evidence against any link between MMR vaccine and autism. For all these children, there was no link between the age at the time of vaccination, the time since vaccination, or the date of vaccination, and the development of autistic disorder.
3: This is a message from the Ministry of Health, Wellness, and the Environment in collaboration with the Pan American Health Organization.